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0: Never, that is hard on our Kick It Out weekend. I'm Maria Danz. I hope you're enjoying it. And Ann Wilson is going to release a new album. It's called Consecrated Ground, her second studio album with her band Trip Sitter. And it's got 9 tracks on there. They say it's a fearless collection of songs that blends heavy rock, psychedelia, blues, and raw emotional storytelling. And it's coming out on August 14th.
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0: Boston and Amanda. I'm Maria Danza, and now that LeBron James has signed with the 76ers, they did a power ranking of NBA teams, and, well, the Boston Celtics came in at number 5. At number 4, we have the Philadelphia 76ers, now with LeBron. At number 3, the champion New York Knicks, and then tied for first place, the San Antonio Spurs and the Oklahoma City Thunder.
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0: 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Here, have another hit from Hart. 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

0: All I Want to Do Is Make Love to You. That is Heart. On our Kick It Out weekend, I'm Maria Danza, and Kevin Hart's new movie is out. It's called 72 Hours. I think it's on Netflix. I know it's not in theaters, but anyway, it's getting kind of bad reviews. People say it's like a bad hangover, just falls flat, and Rotten Tomatoes gave it a critical score of 13% out of 100.
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heart, heart. In fact, we heart heart so much that we're showcasing 3 decades of Anna Nancy Wilson's biggest hits on a Kick It Out weekend. Here, have another heart hit. 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

0: Barracuda, that is Heart on our Kick It Out weekend. I'm Maria Danza, and Ann Wilson made the list, and she's pretty high up on this list, too, of the greatest female classic rock front women of all time. All right, here's the top 10. From 10 to 1, we've got Christine McVie, Lita Ford, Pat Benatar at number 8, Grace Slick, Chrissy Hynde, and then the top 5, Joan Jett, Debbie Harry, Ann Wilson at number 3, not too shabby, Janis Joplin, and at number 1 is Stevie Nicks.
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0: If I'd Been the One, that's 38 Special. I'm Maria Danzen, and I may be the only one that didn't watch The Big Bang Theory religiously. I don't know why. It just kind of got away from me. Whenever I did watch it, I enjoyed it. But there's another spinoff coming, and this one stars Stewart. It's called Stewart Fails to Save the Universe. It premiered on Thursday, and then new episodes will be released every Thursday until the season one finale, which is September 24th.
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0: 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In fact, here's one right now. 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

0: What about love? That's Heart on our Kick It Out weekend. I'm Maria Danza, and I love Chinese food. I had Chinese food for dinner, and I know you're thinking, yeah, so what do you want us to do about it? Well, I'm just bringing it up because I like getting the fortune cookies and seeing what they say. Opened about a million of them in my life, right? And this one kind of got to me. It said, you will find joy and happiness one day. And I'm thinking, one day? That's all I get?
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I woke last night to the sound of thunder. How far off, I sat and wondered. Started humming a song from 1962. And it's funny how the night moves when you just don't seem to have as much to lose.

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0: We're featuring the best from Hart on a Kick It Out weekend. Here, have another hit from Hart. The songs you know. 92.5 Classic Hits.

0: Magic Man, that is Heart. I'm Maria Danza. It's a Kick It Out weekend, and there were rumors flying around. 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

0: The Beach Boys in Kokomo. I'm Maria Danz, and Mike Love of the Beach Boys announced the postponement of several dates on their current tour. They'd put something on Instagram. It's a picture of a beach that said "Gone Surfing," and they said, "Playing for you is the highlight of our summer every year, especially with the 250th anniversary of the U.S. and saluting the 60th anniversary of Pet Sounds. But we've been having a blast out there, and to keep the good vibrations going strong, we'll be taking a short break to recharge before getting back on the road in September. So, hope everything's okay.
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0: Alone, that is Heart on our Kick It Out weekend. I'm Maria Danza, and I hope you're enjoying all these great songs we're playing from Ann and Nancy Wilson, because we've got a lot more on the way. That's going to do it for me. 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

crazy. They're magical. They're even a little fishy. We're featuring the best from Hart on a Kick It Out weekend. Here, have another hit from Hart. 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

We heart heart. In fact, we heart heart so much that we're showcasing 3 decades of Anna Nancy Wilson's biggest hits on a Kick It Out weekend. 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

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So it's a good thing we've got plenty. We're featuring the biggest hits from Heart all weekend long on a Kick It Out weekend. 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

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From the Golden Rule Break, where honesty always

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In fact, we hard heart so much that we're showcasing 3 decades of Anna Nancy Wilson's biggest hits on a Kick It Out weekend. Here, have another hard hit. The songs you know, 92.5 Classic Hits.

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1: The U.S. Treasury quietly released its official financial report for 2025. It appears by its own numbers, the U.S. government seems insolvent. It's reported that the Treasury shows about $6 trillion in assets and over $47 trillion in liabilities. Add it all up, and it looks like the U.S. owes more than $130 trillion it doesn't have. 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
3: The U.S. Treasury quietly released its official financial report for 2025. 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It's reported that the Treasury shows about $6 trillion in assets and over $47 trillion in liabilities. Add it all up, and it looks like the U.S. owes more than $130 trillion it doesn't have. 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
1: The U.S. Treasury quietly released its official financial report for 2025. It appears by its own numbers, the U.S. government seems insolvent. It's reported that the Treasury shows about $6 trillion in assets and over $47 trillion in liabilities. Add it all up, and it looks like the U.S. owes more than $130 trillion it doesn't have. 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

heart. In fact, we heart heart so much that we're showcasing three decades of Anna Nancy Wilson's biggest hits on a Kick It Out weekend. Here, have another heart hit. 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

You can't live without your heart. So it's a good thing we've got plenty. We're featuring the biggest hits from Heart all weekend long on a Kick It Out weekend. 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

They're crazy. They're magical. They're even a little fishy. We're featuring the best from Hart on a Kick It Out weekend. Here, have another hit from Hart. 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

It's Queen, the Bohemian Rhapsody. I'm Jackson Beckham. How you doing? The Guess Who has had a great time crossing America. Now they've left our shores. They're back in Canada, taking a break. When August gets here, they head back south to the States. We'll tell you where they're headed next, just ahead. Here's Hall & Oates with Private Eyes.

heart, heart. In fact, we heart heart so much that we're showcasing 3 decades of Anna Nancy Wilson's biggest hits on a Kick It Out weekend. Here, have another heart hit. The songs you know. 92.5 Classic Hits.

0: To kick it out weekend, featuring the greatest hits of Ann and Nancy Wilson, it's Heart, and that is our title track for the weekend. Kick It Out. The Guess Who has had a wonderful time crisscrossing America, but right now they've left our shores. They're back in Canada, chilling right now, ready to get back at it. August 6th, they land in Atlanta, Georgia. Then it's off to Texas for a couple of shows. Colorado, Utah, Nevada, Arizona, California, the state of Washington. And they wrap up this reunion tour back in their home country, Vancouver, B.C. on August 23rd and Victoria, B.C. August 25th.
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2: The U.S. Treasury quietly released its official financial report for 2025. It appears by its own numbers, the U.S. government seems insolvent. It's reported that the Treasury shows about $6 trillion in assets and over $47 trillion in liabilities. Add it all up, and it looks like the U.S. owes more than $130 trillion it doesn't have. 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

0: John Mellencamp, Paper in Fire. It's almost here, back to school shopping. The fall just ahead of us now. Don't be surprised if you have to get bigger clothes for the children. If they've been eating junk food all summer and they're less active, better get out the checkbook for those larger sizes.
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0: 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In fact, here's one right now. 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

0: It's a Kick It Out Weekend, the greatest from the band Heart, as we showcase three decades of hits from Ann and Nancy Wilson. What About Love? Jackson Beckham here. Don't you hate red traffic lights? How much time do we spend sitting there? Well, on average, in an 80-year lifespan, we come across about 2,000 red lights every year, 75 seconds per light. It's true. We'll spend about 6 months just sitting at red lights in our lifetime.
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Glad to have you here. I'm Jackson Beckham.

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John Bon Jovi, you give love a bad name. I'm Jackson Beckham. Just recently, as you know, the Rolling Stones dropped their new album, Foreign Tongues, and right before that, a couple of the Stones showed up to perform one of the tunes. We'll explain just ahead. This is The Police with a message in a bottle.

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1: We're featuring the best from Hart on a Kick It Out weekend. Here, have another hit from Hart. Playing the best classic hits, 92.5.

0: It's a kick it out weekend. That is Heart with Heartless. Well, just recently, the Rolling Stones dropped their new album, Foreign Tongues, and it was a surprise in London when Mick Jagger and Ron Wood of the Rolling Stones showed up and performed a brand new tune called Ringing Hollow. It was accompanied by a real nice drone show as well. When you speed, you have less time to react. Follow the speed limit to keep other road users safe. Speeding catches up with you.
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In fact, we heart hard so much that we're showcasing three decades of Anna Nancy Wilson's biggest hits on a Kick It Out weekend. Here, have another heart hit. The best music ever made, 92.5.

0: It's a Kick It Out weekend. The greatest from the band Heart as we showcase three decades of hits from Ann and Nancy Wilson. That is Love Alive. Jackson Beckham here. You want to win at Monopoly? Well, then always buy utilities and railroads when you land on them. They earn back faster than anything else on the board. And when you round the corner past the jail on the Monopoly board, all you see is orange. Tennessee, St. James Place, and New York. Yeah, buy those. They get landed on quite often.
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5: Well, today we're going to talk about, I think, a pretty fun topic, and that is housing in retirement. 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
7: Yeah, excited to be in studio. I know we've got a good one in store today.
5: Yeah, and Jonathan, you were talking about this a few weeks back, and you said, hey, I think this would be a good topic. 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And Chase, first of all, welcome to the show.
8: Hey, thanks so much. Happy to be here.
5: Yeah, thanks for being with us. So there's a couple of designations that you hold, and so I just want you to explain them to the audience before we dive into the whole real estate talk. But you hold the Seniors Real Estate Specialist, and so it's SRES or the designated letters, and then a Certified Probate Expert. Explain what that means to people listening to us today.
8: Yeah, absolutely. So I've been in real estate since 2017, and over the last couple of years, my business has really shifted and developed. And so some of the holes I've been seeing in the real estate community, generally speaking, is that as someone is aging, there doesn't seem to be a lot of experts that really know how to manage whether it's moving into your next season of life. Mm-hmm. So that could be a bunch of different things. That might be a condo that has low maintenance. It could be just a single level rancher. It could be moving into a senior facility. Whatever that transition is, it seems like there have not been a lot of real estate experts who have focused on those things in particular. And so over the last couple of years, our business has developed into focusing on seniors as they are transitioning. And then with that, we work with a lot of attorneys as well locally. And so we've become certified probate experts. Two things, of course, are always true: death and taxes. And so when someone passes away, we help the families with finalizing the estate. And so we'll work hand in hand with both the families and the attorneys in order to help sell any real property, kind of give valuations on different options, whether it's selling it for cash or fixing it up or selling it as is, whatever situation people want to do with their real property, we're there to help.
5: Yeah, and it's interesting. I'm going through this with my mom right now. And so she just passed, and obviously I'm one of five siblings. And so having someone to lean on in that situation when you're selling a home, which was your parents' primary residence, and now, you know, it's part of the estate, and really guiding people, I'm sure that's that helps bring down some stress levels. It also, if there is somebody back and forth or not knowledgeable about it, they don't have to feel like, I've got to make a decision. And so I would think that the service, that once people get done with it and they're like, wow, that made it so much easier.
8: Yeah, absolutely. And so we are extremely hands-on with everything we do. So there's different ways that real estate can be done. There are large teams that have a ton of agents. There's solo agents that maybe have one admin. My team's different. So it's me. I have three full-time admin. And that way I can be hands-on with every client. And then I have support staff that also can help be hands-on with them. And we can just really pour all of our efforts into providing a really clear path forward in whatever situation of life. And so a lot of things we run into, whether it's with seniors or with an estate or a family that's going through probate, is we see homes that are sometimes in disrepair. So maybe the roof, you know, it was replaced in 1970 when they moved into the home and it hasn't been updated since. Maybe the bathrooms are, one of them hasn't been used in a long time and the pipes are rusted and starting to leak, or fill in the blank kind of situation.
5: Sure. The wallpaper looks terrible.
8: Yeah, the wallpaper, maybe especially in a lot of the probates we've seen, maybe there's hoarding issues or animals or any kind of thing that you can imagine.
5: Sure.
8: We come in and we help with absolutely everything. And so to be clear, I'm not the one swinging the hammer or moving the boxes, but we provide all of the solutions and we have all of the people in place to help make that situation better. So we work with a lot of families that maybe the kids live out of the area and they have a family member that passes away locally. And so they're in charge of the estate, but they live over in Seattle. And so they'll call us. We will get the junk removal company out. We'll get the roof replaced. We can get the carpets replaced, deep clean, fill in the blank. We manage all of that. And then we actually front the money for all of those repairs and get reimbursed out of closing. Because a lot of times in estate situations, all of the equity is tied up in the home, mm-hmm. and there's no cash available. And so we bridge that gap by just fronting all of the money, and we can get everything done. We can help the family sell it for reasonable top dollar. Again, we're not doing full remodels, but we're taking it from a D or an F quality home that would have to be sold for cash to, hey, this is a solid B. A nice family can move into this. They can get conventional financing and they can begin to take the wallpaper down and update the bathroom, but at least none of the pipes will be leaking.
5: Right, right. We're talking with Chase Baxter. He's with Baxter Hometown Realty and a guy that lives in Spokane, his wife and four children. He calls Spokane home. And he helps the families of Eastern Washington and Northern Idaho, but he's also a senior real estate specialist and a certified probate expert. Dave, Jonathan, either one of you sound off. Certainly, I mean, this would be another quiver in your arrows that you can utilize, and when people are looking at downsizing, wanting to get, you know, on the real estate market, you guys can send them to Chase and another asset that Altmaier Financial has at their disposal.
7: So I personally had experience working with a real estate specialist. My aunt Shannon, she's the sweetest person in the world. She's amazing. Yeah, she's the nicest person. Unfortunately, my uncle Mike passed a few years back. He's an amazing man, just a really solid couple. But she was in need of downsizing. She just had an experience of working with a realtor here in town where they just kind of asked my aunt, what do you think? You know, should we list it at this price? What should we do? How do you want to go about this whole process? And having to make all these decisions, do all these things, I said, you know, just call a real estate specialist. You know, similar to what Chase does, call a real estate specialist to make sure that they can help you with that process. So she contacted them. They walked through the house, pointed out the things that could be updated, things that could be fixed, wanted to walk through and kind of look at the different things that need to be taken care of, and had individuals come in that they hired, and they did an excellent job updating those things. She was very happy with that experience. And sometimes people say, okay, well, I know you have someone on, but would you use them yourself? So I know I would definitely use them. And my wife said she would definitely use a real estate specialist when it comes to selling our home in the future. So I know from personal experience, you know, I'm aware of this line of work, having a real estate specialist walking through, meeting the different requirements and needs of people when they're going through different transition in their life, whether that's a family member transitioning into moving out of their home and needing more care, or potentially an individual they've passed away and now they have a family estate that's taking over. So just from personal experience, I'm aware of this line of work, how important it is, and how you might want to consider reaching out to a real estate specialist to get that aligned with all the different needs and all the ways that they're going to be able to help when it comes to financing a home or selling a property, and make sure that your family and everyone involved is going to have a, you know, a good experience.
8: Yeah, my favorite thing of that story is you connected us, I think it was a Monday. Shannon had already been talking to a friend of hers who had been a friend for a long time, who was also happened to be a licensed real estate agent. And Shannon had a home that she desperately wanted to buy. She was ready for it. And this other agent, they talked, said, ah, this doesn't work. Like, your timeline doesn't work. We can't make this happen. And so she was very defeated when she called. And remember, you put us in a group call, and I was like, hey, I will be there in 2 hours. And I canceled my afternoon, went to her house, told her, hey, this is the path. We actually were able to get her under contract. This was Monday. We got her under contract on her new house on Wednesday. We got her on the market by Thursday. We had three different vendors come in. They replaced light fixtures, replaced flooring, did some other touch-up things around the home. We had a deep clean done. We had photos scheduled, all of that within 3 days. We were on the market by Thursday. And about 40 days after that, she was able to move into her new home. Mm. So we were able to move very, very quickly. That was not a health situation. We have dealt with that as well, where we just had someone who they got put into assisted living. They had a home. It was in very bad disrepair. They had no cash funds available to be able to pay for this care that they were now needing in their life. And so we were able to come in that case. Actually, we were able to buy the home, and we were actually able to close in about 5 days. They were able to get the funds right away and be able to move on to their care facility. That was really where they needed to go. And so we can work on whatever speed. If someone is just planning and says, hey, in the next 2 years, I want to move to that single level home, we would love to come in early and just give guidance along the way. So some of the things we've seen is a lot of times people call us when they don't have time, and that's great. We are happy to help. We are very good at moving quickly, but we're also very good at providing a 2 year or a 5 year plan when it comes to real estate. And so what I mean by that is if someone's looking at downsizing into a single level rancher in 2 years, great. Let's figure out how we can declutter your home over the next 6 months. Let's figure out the necessary repairs to help you get top dollar and little updates here and there over time, instead of, okay, we got to be on the market in 3 weeks. Crash course, what do? We really like working with our clients long-term and helping them get set up for success and just providing all of the options so that they can make really informed decisions moving forward.
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5: 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In Spokane, they're on the top floor of the Davenport Tower downtown, where they do have free valet parking, and in Coeur d'Alene, right near the Coeur d'Alene Resort. Reach out to the team today at 800-700-8229. Dave, with so many risks coming at us from what feels like every direction and then some, how can those approaching retirement or maybe already in retirement truly stay ahead of all the challenges?
6: Yeah, so retirement risks can often intersect, and addressing one without the other can leave you pretty vulnerable. So, for instance, many people underestimate how quickly inflation and taxes can compound together. So in every plan, you want inflation to be addressed. You want to be able to see that your income is going up because of that. But taxes, oftentimes, that's the one that can really change things, because you don't, one, it can change tax rates. And I wish everybody could get our strategic Roth integration. If they have an IRA, qualified money in a 401 IRA, to really see how much taxes you're going to pay over retirement. I mean, you can't get around it. The government forces you to pay those taxes. At age 73, you got to take required minimum distribution. Mm-hmm. And that only goes up every year the older you get. You know, you might be here at 60 and go, oh, well, you know, I don't have to take so much out. Well, no, they're going to force you to take that out. And then whatever the tax rates are at that time. So wouldn't it be better if you could do something where, you know, by age 73, you're not forced to take that money out and your money is growing tax-free and you can take out the amount that you would like. So that's one thing that you got to look at. The other is to have a balanced strategy where you manage your risks, make sure everything's on track. I was thinking when you were talking about the book, The Last Leg of Your Retirement, it's the last leg of a journey, a part of a journey. Hopefully what we're not talking about is when you come in, you're on your last leg of your portfolio.
5: So the drummer's on today, Dave.
6: Yes, there you go. So we want to make sure that your portfolio is not going to be on its last leg.
5: Folks, this is the sound you don't want to hear. That would be your last leg.
6: Yeah. So, exactly. So, even if you think, oh man, I'm really concerned, what, you know, that, come in and see us and let's see what we can do for you.
5: Boy, that's right.
6: And how we can turn the ship.
5: Yeah.
6: So, yeah.
5: Let's do it, folks. 800-700-8229. Call, reach out, ask questions. Dave, Jonathan, and the team would love to meet with you. 800-700-8229. And taxes are growing. They're a concern. I don't know. If Congress is in session, they should be a concern. But when you're in retirement, because, again, you're used to just doing them, you know, once a year. April 15th is when you're looking backwards and paying what you owe or receiving what you overpaid. Now, the national debt is just out of control. The GDP to debt ratio is astronomical. It's getting closer to 130%, which they say is the fail-safe line when you tip over. As we think about all of this debt and the taxes and all of that, that can really affect somebody's retirement. How do you, you know, again, drill down with folks what's lying in their portfolio and help them then assess and make changes so they aren't getting busted in the chops down the road?
6: So the national debt is a big problem. And you look at what the deficits were, and they pretty much started with Bush, and then they took a big jump under Obama. But then COVID came along, and they, like, doubled the deficits. Mm. But then we just, like, during wars and stuff, traditionally Congress goes in and goes, okay, now we have to cut back. But during the Biden years, we never cut back. We just doubled them and kept them going. And you can't stay on that trajectory. So
5: yeah, that wouldn't be a sustainable path, Dave.
6: Yeah, exactly. So you go from $1 trillion deficit a year to $2 trillion a year. So that's a real problem. I mean, they can talk about the bill and there's some good things in it. But then the other thing is it doesn't, you know, really address the deficit. They hope to grow it out. But we've heard that before. So,
5: Dave, did you ever think you would see a day in your life where the deficit would grow by more than $2 trillion a year?
6: Yeah.
5: I mean, that's crazy.
6: It's just, yes.
5: I mean, the fact that it's $37 trillion is ridiculous. And the fact that we just keep growing it like there's no end in sight.
6: Yes.
5: That's just unbelievable.
6: Yeah. Mm. So long term, you've got to look at, okay, if I retire, I got to pay taxes,
5: right,
6: just like I was talking about.
5: Exactly.
6: And those keep accelerating. Am I going to outlive my savings? So, you know, you have to look at some things maybe you can cut back on, okay, to make your retirement last. So I got some suggestions here from our friend Jeff Foxworthy.
5: Oh, okay. All right.
6: You know, one guy came in this week and he said to me, "You're the guy with the redneck jokes."
5: Yes.
6: So I thought maybe the intro you could say, "Welcome to Altmaier Financial Radio with the guy that tells the redneck jokes."
5: I'll remember to do that once in a while.
6: Okay.
5: You're world famous for it,
6: Dave. Anyway, here we go. Here's a couple.
5: Okay.
6: "You might be a redneck if you use a baseball mitt as a potholder." Get double use out of it.
5: Okay, well, that's
6: all right.
5: Yeah, might as well.
6: Yeah, and here's a couple bonus. "You might be a redneck if your BB gun has ever been referred to as Exhibit A."
10: You'll shoot your eye out.
6: I know a couple guys.
5: Shoot your eye out, kid.
6: I know a couple guys in jury duty this week.
5: Okay,
6: anyway,
5: yeah.
6: And then the last one, "You might be a redneck if you visited multiple buddies during a test drive."
5: Hey, that's good use of the test drive. Hey, now,
6: I remember in high school, my friend and I, we would go down like on Sprague, and they'd have these used car lots, and you could just pull in and say, "Oh yeah, I like this car." You know, it was like a GTO, I remember once.
5: Oh,
6: and
5: yeah.
6: They just let you take it out by yourself.
5: Mm-hmm.
6: And then you'd just drive it back and park it, and that was it. So sometimes, you know, the salesman would ride with you, but I mean, it was just kind of interesting, you know. Yeah,
5: very much
6: compared to what you do today.
5: Very, so. Very trusting, Dave. Very trusting.
6: Yes.
7: So right. If you had to take a dump run, you just go borrow a pickup truck, run to the dump.
5: I need to test drive this truck. And you come back 3 hours later and the truck's just dismantled.
7: Nowadays, trucks are like the price of what homes used to be.
5: No
7: though,
5: kidding.
7: So, yeah.
6: Yeah.
7: No kidding.
6: Yeah. So. By the way,
5: if you want to get a hold of Altmaier Financial and the redneck joke guy, 800-782-29 is the phone number. Now, Dave, you mentioned something very interesting, and for those of you like me, I am born in 1967. So all of my working career, everything I have saved has been in a 401k. So mm-hmm. I have that tax liability laying there. Uncle Sam's been just sitting in his rocking chair waiting for me to retire in, who knows, 10 years, let's say. And he's waiting on his cut. And so let's talk about the steps that people need to take now to prepare for those future taxes, because you can get ahead of the game, can't you?
6: Yeah, you can. And here's the thing. Some people might say, oh, why did you put everything in a 401k and you're going to have to pay taxes on it later? Now, I have seen some studies that have shown that since basically a 401k is a forced savings, mm-hmm. okay, they're going to take it out before you take your paycheck home.
5: Yeah, but if my employer is going to ask to it, I'd be silly not to take the extra cash.
6: Yes. But the study has shown that people would have, because of the 401k, they would have four times more at retirement than if they did something on their own.
5: Ah, nice.
6: You know, if once you give me the money and then I do it, mm-hmm. you know, that check might not, you know, make it home before I, you know, you invest it. Anyway, yeah. So one of the things is you should consider Roth conversions. Take advantage of today's lower taxes. Use our strategic Roth integration. And you can do what we call a back-end Roth as well. A back-end Roth is simply, okay, now I'm 59 and a half, and even if I'm working, I can still move that money into a Roth. And so, okay, what's that going to look like if I moved it all over to a Roth? I wouldn't on the air say to do it in 1 year, but even if you did it in 1 year, you're probably going to be way ahead down the road because you're going to have all those years now that it's growing tax-free. However, our strategic Roth integration, we can tell it to do that, but when it does it itself, it's not going to generally do it at just 1 year. Mm-hmm. It's going to tell you over a few years and how much each year. So, but that's the biggest thing. And if you've listened to this show for a while, and most people have, I was not really talking about that over a year ago. We did not have a program and a system. I mean, yeah, oh, you want to move some into a Roth? Sure, we can do that. I mean, everybody does that. But to actually have a program that we can say, okay, this is how much you do. Now, let's go out, and if you're age 85, 90, if you stay on the same track, this is how much you're going to walk away with compared to what you'd have in a Roth. The other thing is to see is maybe there's tax-deferred accounts that you can put some money in. Some people have brokerage accounts, so you can manage those on taking income out, because if it's in a brokerage account, you can't put that into a Roth, okay? Mm-hmm. So this would be other money, obviously, that you put away than in your 401k or an IRA or a Roth throughout the years. And then you want to manage that correctly, take advantage of capital gains taxes at certain levels when you take that out in retirement.
5: Folks, reach out to Dave Jonathan and the team if you want to, again, learn more about the Social Security timing report, the strategic Roth integration, and so much more. The phone number, 800-700-8229. 800-700-8229. 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

0: year of the Reagan administration, and it hit everyone very hard. We were just coming out of COVID and trying to recover from all of that, both mentally and physically and emotionally. But for retirees, it put more than just a pinch on their retirement accounts if they weren't already prepared. 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And we're going to go over some research that we did from Investopedia on this segment of Altmaier Financial Radio. 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Top floor of the Davenport Tower in downtown Spokane. They have free valet parking there, and in Coeur d'Alene near the Coeur d'Alene Resort. All right. Let's talk about inflation and why it poses such a significant problem for those retirees who don't truly prepare for it.
1: Yeah, so what happens is during your working years, you get pay raises to help offset rising costs. Now, I didn't say they would offset 100% of them, but yeah. Usually don't.
0: If your employer's offsetting 100%, I want to know who that employer
1: is. Yeah, exactly. So they help offset rising costs. Mm-hmm. And then the other thing is, because of inflation, now let's say 10 years down the road, you need more to live on. Now you're going to have more that you've saved. So again, you want that money to be able to grow to keep up with inflation. Then the other thing is, you want to rebalance your portfolio along the way to address any current economic conditions. Mm-hmm. And then there's other things that people can do, you know, those that are considered high net worth, different investments. Jonathan, why don't you talk about that, what you do there?
2: Yeah, so we had an individual come in this week. They had about a net worth of $5 million. So what we did is we kind of looked through their brokerage accounts, their IRAs, Roth accounts, and we were looking at some of their longer-term investments, and we had some accredited investments. So what that means is, if you have individuals who have over $1 million net worth, or some business owners, had a gentleman come in, dentist, who receives a good monthly income, and he has had over $300,000 for the last 2 years as a couple with him and his wife. So we're able to put a sleeve of their portfolio into these accredited investments. So they're going to be more private stocks or purchases of companies that aren't available to the general public that have had higher performance over the last 10 years than the S&P 500. And when we run them in our Morningstar report, it actually comes in at a lower risk than what the S&P 500 is at currently. It's just they're not as liquid. So if some people want to invest for a longer term and get some good dividend income off these particular private stocks, we have some good investment options for them. So yeah, we put a sleeve into that. And when we ran the whole portfolio, they were very pleased with looking at, okay, this is a reduced my risk overall. I've got a higher rate of return. And they wanted to have some money invested for the future in their Roth, where it's just growing tax-free long term.
1: Yeah. And you brought up a point. It's not like, you know, sometimes people have five different mutual funds, right? And four of them, they're going to overlap. They could overlap, same type of investment. So this isn't going to do that, right?
2: Yeah, that's not how it's going to overlap exactly within that same portfolio. We've kind of looked through them, and they had one brokerage where they kind of had the same exact investments in the wife's account. They had the exact same investments in the husband's account. So they don't correlate with the market. So sometimes when the market's down, they have investments that have increased and correlate. Just like gold doesn't perform the exact same as the stock market, it correlates and performs differently.
0: Yeah. Folks, if you want to gain more information, more knowledge, sit down in a nice, comfortable environment, Dave, Jonathan, and the team would love to work with you. Reach out today, 800-700-8229. The next 10 callers get the four steps to a worry-free retirement analysis. That's 800-700-8229. So we've got taxes, we've got inflation that can attack our money, managing investments. This all sounds like, man, that's a lot to do, and do I have the expertise in doing it? You want to make sure you don't outlive your money. That, at the end of the day, that is the greatest question people come into Altmaier Financial. Dave, Jonathan, here's my portfolio. Am I going to outlive this? And they're going to take some time to look at that. And this can feel daunting, but it doesn't have to.

0: This is why Dave and Jonathan, this is what they do every day of the week. This is their focus and their attention. And while these are all major problems that need to be addressed, they are interconnected. I mean, inflation and taxes and investments going up and down. And it makes finding the right financial professional very critical. Dave, let's talk about why people, who they should be looking for when they're choosing someone to guide them through this phase of their life.
1: Yeah, so you were saying that it's interesting what you were saying, because a lot of times we'll see two types of people. Mm-hmm. And you said, are they going to run out of money and they're going to be okay with their current one? And sometimes what we see is the answer is yes, if we don't have a correction in the next 10 years.
0: Mm-hmm.
1: Or the other thing is they're just not making enough in their portfolio to keep up with inflation. And so they're kind of told, like, you know, you got to be super conservative and everything, and, you know, or feel that way, but they're just not going to beat inflation and eventually run out of money. So what you want in an advisor is one that puts a comprehensive retirement plan together, not just investment advice. You know, we've been told several times what we do, people appreciate, is that we're going through everything. We're doing a strategic Roth integration. We're doing a Social Security timing report, portfolio analysis, risk analysis, you know, how they score with that. We're going to do a whole spreadsheet for them so they can see where their income is coming from. And then, okay, what's the balance of my investments? What's it doing moving forward? And so, you know, sometimes people say, oh, I've gone to these big firms and they'll just sit down, and I'm not saying everybody's like this, I'm just saying what they're saying. So, but they'll just say, oh, okay, yeah, well, we like these five portfolio mixes and these funds, and, you know, we'll put you in there. And I don't care if you've got $500,000 or $5 million, that's not the best way to put a plan together. So you want to have strategies that are going to address taxes and market risk, just not, okay, inflation and let's make that thing grow. And, you know, you want to be able to do, you know, regular reviews. We believe in meeting face to face. And we've had a lot of people that have moved into, you know, North Idaho here in Coeur d'Alene area and Eastern Washington. And they're going like, hey, I want to be able to sit down with somebody once a year and go through my plan and make sure that we're on top of things. And, you know, there's a certain amount of accountability when you meet face to face. I mean, if I'm not doing a good job for somebody, it's a lot easier to for an advisor to maybe dish somebody over the phone, if you will. So, but when you sit down, you build that relationship, you know, you take that's important to you as well. So
0: yeah, no doubt. Yeah, folks. So if that's what you're craving, reach out 800-700-8229. They'd love to meet with you. At the end of the day, you're the CEO of your plan. Dave, Jonathan, and the team will be the CFOs. They'll chief financial officers. They'll make recommendations, but guess what? You get to pull the trigger. 800-700-8229. And Jonathan, can you describe the, I think you call it the Monte Carlo scenario? You know, people hear that and they may or may not understand it, but how it helps as you're going through and diagnosing, let's say this is on the second visit after you've learned, you know, what people have and what they want to do and all those kind of things, how the Monte Carlo scenario helps them understand what they have and how it may or may not last them.
2: Yeah, so the Monte Carlo analysis is going to run 10,000 different market conditions. So,
0: holy cow, I mean, that seems like a lot, right?
2: Yeah, so we don't want to just do a repeat of the last decade, because currently interest rates are paying good. If you go to a bank and put money in a CD, now 9 years ago, is that the case? No. So we want to make sure we're staying current. Also, inflation's down versus in 2022 when you were saying it was at 9%. Mm-hmm. However, the current administration, 2022, said, oh, inflation's fine. And then we look at it historically in 2022, a couple of years later, and say, hey, it actually was 9. So we want to go in, put that plan, run that analysis with a bunch of different simulation scenarios saying, what if interest rates go up? What if the market goes down? What if we have a correction? So we run all these scenarios and then we build a plan around that saying, okay, based on all this scenario data information we have, you have a success probability that you're going to be okay, that you're going to have enough income in retirement. So we want to build that into our plan. We run that analysis, and then we give our clients, like Dave said, a spreadsheet, very simple for them to see, read, understand how much income they're taking out every single year. They don't have to read through the 10,000 scenarios. That's just built into our process.
0: But those, now, yeah, those are for you guys to understand and then build out what they need, right?
2: Exactly.
1: Yeah. Uh-huh. Yeah. Now, I bought a Monte Carlo car from my brother Randy, Jonathan's dad. That's not the kind of Monte Carlo we're talking about here today.
0: So, was it a convertible Monte Carlo, Dave?
1: No. Okay. I'm not telling people to buy it and lower it and be able to do those, you know.
0: Was it a rag top? I mean, did you, or not a rag, but did you have the kind of the half, the roof?
1: I'll tell you what was cool about it.
0: Okay.
1: The front seats.
0: Uh-huh.
1: So Jonathan's mom is, he doesn't talk about this on the radio, is paralyzed from the chest down.
0: He has
1: so
0: a couple of times, yeah.
1: Yeah. So they bought the car originally because the front seat will turn, mm-hmm. and then you can put your feet outside. So that's why they bought it, and then they end up getting a van, so that's when I bought it. But it was kind of neat. You could turn the seat, you know, because sure. it's about the only one I've ever seen to do that.
0: Yeah.
1: But that's not the kind of Monte Carlo we're talking about
0: okay.
1: here.
0: So. All right.
1: But a Monte Carlo in your plan is important, but it's also part of the plan. It's not the only thing you should get.
0: Yeah, and if you also get Marco Polo confused with Monte Carlo, then we won't be playing in the pool
1: when
0: we show you your plan, folks.
1: Yeah.
0: Again, we like to have a little fun here on the show, Dave, Jonathan, and I. But again, what we want you to understand, this is what Dave, Jonathan, and the team at Altmaier Financial do every day of the work week. 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
0: This is Altmaier Financial Radio with Dave and Jonathan Altmaier. I'm Bruce Steinbrock. We've reached the portion of the show where we're going to make you, our listeners, the stars of the show. It's the mailbag segment, and we appreciate listening to Altmaier Financial Radio. Again, you can reach out to the team. We'll give you several ways how. 800-700-8229 is the phone number in Spokane. Dave, Jonathan, and the team are located in the top floor of the Davenport Tower downtown, where they do have free valet parking. Also, they're located in Coeur d'Alene, near the Coeur d'Alene Resort. All right, let's hit the mailbag, guys. First question comes from Patricia in Dalton Gardens. And Patricia says, I've been worrying about long-term care coverage quite a bit lately. She said, is insurance the best bet, or should I be looking at other options? And this, Dave, is one that, you know, it's on a lot of people's minds. They want to know how they can prepare for long-term care without paying into something and never realizing a benefit from it.
1: Yeah, so I would say to your question, is insurance the best bet? And that would maybe be maybe. So I would look at family history. If you're young enough, you can get it and it's not too expensive. That's an option. There's other options out there where you can put money. Think of it as like CD money and it will make money, but then you get a multiple like two or three times for long-term care coverage. And that's a good way to do it. You might have enough to be self-insured, but I'm going to assume that's not the case here for you, Patricia. Now, sometimes here's the other thing that I use. I call it the backstop is your house. If you have a house and it's paid off and you've got some equity in it, decent equity for the surviving spouse, that's a long-term care policy because they're not going to go into assisted living facility and still keep their house, right? They're going to sell their house. Now you have that money to pay towards, you know, long-term care coverage down the road.
0: Sure. Yeah, a lot to consider. But why not reach out to Dave Jonathan and the team and sit down and have that conversation? 800-700-8229. Patricia, thanks so much for your question. Joanne in Rathdrum says she's got grandkids that she just adores, and she wants to make sure that they're able to have a great education in the future. Now, she's asking, what are some ways that she can contribute to their education, but she doesn't want to jeopardize the money that she has for retirement? So how do you help somebody in Joanne's situation?
1: Yeah, so you're going to set that up in a totally different account, like a brokerage account, so it doesn't have anything to do with your retirement, so it doesn't jeopardize that.
0: Uh-huh.
1: And then you can fund that and, you know, invest it according to, you know, the timeline that you're looking at.
0: I mean, how are 529 plans invested, Dave? If you do one of those, which is obviously aimed at education a lot of times, is it an aggressive investment, or what are they doing inside those plans?
1: Yeah, no, it's not an aggressive investment. It's
0: basically just a savings.
1: It's basically a savings account. Jonathan, he's the one that's got the experience with them, so I'll defer to him.
2: Yeah, so the 529, the thing that's appealing is the tax advantage part of it.
0: Right,
2: so you can dump this money in, it grows tax-free.
0: But you can only contribute a certain amount, can't you, in 529s?
2: Yeah, there's definitely limits where they'll only allow you to put so much in. The things that are nice about it are they do have a savings plan option, so a lot of times you can put them in kind of aggressive stock options or ETFs, meaning electronic traded funds.
0: Sure.
2: But the savings plan could be a safer option. You can have prepaid tuition plans built into that. You can have a lot of other different benefits as far as saving taxes on the federal level, state level, when it comes to having to pull that money for college.
0: So, John, have you ever done a layered approach where somebody still does the tax advantage 529, but they also want to do some market money that's more aggressive so that, you know, I mean, if somebody wants to go to, if a grandchild wants to go to Stanford or Harvard or something like that, that's going to cost a lot more money. And, you know, to be able to aggressively grow some money, has anybody ever done that?
2: Yeah, we've had some clients that they've grown it aggressively, and we also have some that pay money for private school.
0: So you can use it for
2: K-12 education.
0: That's
2: up
0: right.
2: to $10,000 per year. So for them, they were doing that currently, not waiting till their kid was 18 in college.
0: Well,
2: so
0: and in the one big beautiful bill, if your state passed that you were able to contribute, I want to say it was like $3,500 a year over the next 4 years to a private K-12 school, but the state had to pass it to get the tax credit that was being offered. So, yeah,
2: there's always unique circumstances. We had a client come in, his kids are all in their 40s now.
0: Yeah.
2: And they had some 529s. They didn't pull all of the money out of their 529s.
0: Oh, wow.
2: However, they were able to roll over a portion to a Roth IRA.
0: Yeah.
2: It was up to about $35,000 that they could convert from this 529 plan over to a Roth to their children so that it could continue growing for them tax-free for the rest of their life.
0: Boom.
2: So that provides the 529 has been open for at least 15 years.
0: Okay.
2: So they won't let you do that, convert to a Roth boom right when you go to college.
0: Sure.
2: Unless it's been sitting there a long time.
0: Right.
2: So,
0: right.
2: Yeah.
0: All right. That's good. Good discussion. 800-700-8229 for Altmaier Financial. One final question. Leonard in Spokane Valley says he and his wife, they've always wanted to run a small bed and breakfast after they retire. And now they've got some time on their hands. They're thinking about that bed and breakfast dream. And they're wondering, is it too dicey to get into the hospitality business these days because of things like inflation, market volatility, the overall stress of owning a business? They say they're not quite ready to let go of the dream just yet. But how do you help somebody work through that, Dave?
1: Yeah, you know, the bed and breakfast, that might work. It's not quite as great as it was what we saw a few years ago.
0: Sure, sure.
1: You know, I remember people coming in 10 years ago, you know, renting their place out. That's where they were. I mean, they're making like $30,000 a year, doing really well. I don't know. I would say just do your homework, maybe not invest too much in it. So if it doesn't work out, you don't, you know, the advantage is you can do it without probably investing a ton of money. You know, it's not like, okay, I got to spend $100,000 like to start a business or something like
0: sure.
1: that. You can, you know, kind of update what you're going to need and that sort of thing, you know, and probably get the right people that can advertise it for you. But if it's a dream to do it and you want to do it and you like it, then do it. But don't dream of big profits is what I'm saying.
0: Yeah.
1: However, you know, yeah.
0: I think you put together that business plan and work through it, but maybe go stay at a bed and breakfast or two and
1: yes.
0: ask the owners, hey, you know, what were some pitfalls for you? What were things that went well? That's
1: yeah.
0: another way to try it on and ask somebody who's going through it.
1: Yes, absolutely.
0: Yeah. Yeah.
2: I'm always terrified to stay at bed and breakfast because then my wife wants to start one. So we joke about it all the time. She's like, we can do this. I'm like, yeah.
0: See, she's going to be listening to the show and say, see, these people
1: yeah.
0: want to do it. Why
2: yeah,
0: can't we?
1: Okay, these people had the right idea. They said when they retired. Because it
0: okay.
1: takes a lot of time. And you're, you know.
0: Well,
1: you're,
0: and that's the question, Dave.
1: Now
0: do
1: somebody
0: you really
1: will say, well, you can
0: you
1: get
0: retire?
1: A,
0: yeah.
1: yeah. Now, I know some people will say, well, you can hire that done and stuff. So I don't know. I'm not an expert, and I'm not going to claim to be one on there. So
0: okay. Well,
2: it's, yeah. more of a, it's more of a joke between my wife and I. We're, yeah, but three kids, we're pretty,
0: yeah, you're
2: pretty busy right now.
0: So. By the way, when you come in, ask Jonathan about a bed and breakfast. He'll help you
1: yeah.
0: out.
1: Yeah. So here's the key of success in life. Realize what you're good at and realize what you're not good at.
0: Amen to that.
1: I'm not good about bread and breakfast, but I'm good at doing income plans for people, and so I stay in that box.
0: Perfect.
2: And like myself and a lot of our couples that come in, a lot of their spouses are good at something they might not be, so it helps mm-hmm. them, especially when it comes to retirement. We always joke, if one's a saver and one's a spender, you work together, you'll probably spend some money, have a good time, but you probably have a good retirement plan versus someone who just spends, or saves. You might not do as many fun things, but you'll have a
1: yeah.
2: larger amount. So it's
1: yeah.
2: always
1: yeah.
2: good to balance.
1: Yeah.
0: All right. Well, we're going to wind down the show today. Dave, we'll let you take us home on another edition of Altmaier Financial Radio.
1: You know, years ago, our family went down with some other families to volunteer at an orphanage in Mexico. And the way we went through, you go over to Montana and then you cut down. And we got right before Butte, and then you start heading south. And so at that time, my wife took over the wheel. I was going to take a little cat nap. And I woke up. And here's the thing. Before that, we were going through all the beautiful mountains. Everybody's excited about what we're going to do, what we're going to see, all that stuff. And that's what we're talking about. Well, then halfway to Dillon, Montana. I wake up and the gas gauge is like headed to empty fast. Well, do you think we kept talking about the beautiful mountains?
0: Nope.
1: No. All the focus was on that gas gauge. And here's the thing. In retirement, you don't want to be white-knuckling it through if there's a correction or high inflation, that sort of thing. You want to have a plan in place that you know that you're going to be okay. So maybe in my case, to having a reserve tank would have been the answer. But anyway, probably just checking the gas gauge earlier. But that's the whole point. Now is the time to check your gas gauge and to take a look at it, refill it, and make sure that you have a plan that's going to address all the things that we talked about today. 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
8: 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My soul thirsts for God, for the living God. When shall I come and behold the face of God? Deep calls to deep in the thunder of your cataracts. 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The word of the Lord.
9: Karen, thank you for reading our scripture. I came up here before the service and turned the mic off just to embarrass you. So, yeah, no, it's right. I'm teasing. So, friends, this morning we continue in our summer series looking at the region of our area, the physical landscape of Coeur d'Alene. Last week we talked about mountains, and this morning we are going to be talking about a piece of our region that I think all of us can especially appreciate here in this particular town, and that is, of course, the lakes of the area that we live in. Just outside our door, we are positioned right on the banks of Coeur d'Alene. Lake Coeur d'Alene is perhaps the most prominent feature that all of us are familiar with. I did not grow up in Coeur d'Alene, but I did grow up in lakes. And when I say in lakes, I mean that literally. I was one of those individuals that when summer came, me and my best friends, we were found in water. It didn't matter which lake it was. We had a couple on the island that I grew up on, but that's where we were. I tell people all of the time that I had two baptisms. My second baptism was the one that most of us have had, which was the baptism before the Lord. My first baptism was when I was in the eighth grade and I jumped off what was called platform, the 50-foot cliff into the lake that I grew up near, right? That was the first baptism that I experienced. That's when I really became an islander. I wasn't like all you mainlanders, right? That's how we judged whether you were a local, is had you jumped off platform yet? I grew up in lakes. And some of you, God bless you, we pray for you every single day. Some of you prefer pools over lakes. And I understand lakes can be a little bit intimidating. I know individuals who refuse to walk into lakes, because they're afraid that the seaweed is just going to suddenly become alive and reach up and grab you, entangle you, and pull you down to the depths. I know an individual who is like that. God bless my wife. She is, you guys know I like to tease Charlie. She's an individual who does not love swimming in lakes, but having married me, she's getting more and more used to it. Because I believe that if you are stressed, I believe that if you are in need of refreshment, I believe that you are just in need of remembering who you are and who you are created to be, go and swim in a lake. There is something about lakes that I believe draws us and pulls at us. We might be standing at the edge of a lake and we stare down into its surface and we wonder what lies beneath. This is especially true of the lakes in our region because they are, in fact, fairly deep. Priest Lake being one of the deepest lakes in our entire Northwest region. And not only are lakes deep, but when lakes are deep, then they hold secrets. They hold mysteries that we want to know. The greatest, I think, example of this in the world is the Loch Ness Monster, Nessie, right? Many people have traveled to Scotland to Loch Ness to discover this. Well, did you know that we have our own version? The Ponderay Paddler, which I learned about recently, interestingly enough, looks very much like the Loch Ness Monster. They must be cousins. I'm not sure. But there's something about the depths of lakes that pulls us and that draws us to the mystery of what lies beneath. And this is not simply an aesthetic response. There's actually something, I think, within our very hearts that responds to this depth as well. We feel it. We may not be able to name what it is, but it's there. Psalm 42 begins with a person, a creature that is consumed by longing. As a deer longs for the flowing streams, so my soul longs for you, O God. And I think we need to understand that the psalmist is not writing from a place of peace. This individual, like oftentimes in the Psalms, is at their wit's end. They are overwhelmed. They are disoriented. At one point, this person describes their tears as their food. They are sustained by their sorrow, by their grieving. And the people around them are asking, "Where is your God?" And in the middle of this moment, in the middle of this experience of confusion and chaos of pain. The psalmist writes what I believe is one of the most remarkable lines in all of Scripture. They say, "Deep calls to deep at the thunder of your cataracts." Cataracts is a fancy word of describing a column of water or a waterfall. We're not exactly sure what the Hebrew means, but what is being communicated is that there is a depth. It is overwhelming the psalmist. And in that moment, the deep within them calls to the deep within God. And today what I want to ask ourselves is this: what does it mean for the deep that calls to deep within us, and what do the lakes of North Idaho have to do with it? Deep calls to deep. The first deep is within the psalmist themselves. It is in us. Each and every one of us has a longing that goes deep within our hearts. It's not a surface want, but a soul level thirst. The kind of ache that ordinary things simply cannot satisfy. And I think all of us know this feeling. We reach out for comfort. We reach out for something that will satisfy that longing, but it doesn't usually reach deep enough. We pursue success. We pursue relationship. We pursue all kinds of things. And yet we often still seem to be left strangely empty. We fill our calendars with events and with work and with play and all the things that we can think about. That's certainly true of the summer. And still there is a longing there. C.S. Lewis said, "If we find in ourselves desires that nothing in this world can satisfy, the most probable explanation is that we were made for another world." I don't think C.S. Lewis is suggesting that we shouldn't be on this planet. I think what he is suggesting is that there is something inside of us that can only be satisfied by something that we can't grasp. We can't manipulate. We can't domesticate. We can't find it for ourselves. It has to come to us as grace. It has to come to us as something from without ourselves. And it has to be completely tangent to what we are used to. Something that is wholly other. That is, I think, the longing that each of us has. A question that I think is worth pondering is, do we pay attention to our longings? Are you aware of them? Oftentimes, if we are aware of them, we have two responses. One of them is complete indulgence. We want to fill that longing so deeply that we go out looking for all kinds of things to plug in and to try to fill that void. And yet, as we said earlier, we can't. And so if that response doesn't work, the next response is simply to ignore it. And what we find is that when we ignore those deep longings in our hearts, suddenly we live at a surface level. But I think this is problematic because the longing is not a problem to avoid. It's not something that we ought to ignore. The longing, I think, is a clue. Friends, we are created for depth. And that longing points us towards something. I think that longing points us towards someone and beyond itself. And I would argue that when we spend time in the lakes of our areas, we experience this. Their stillness quiets the noise around us long enough to meditate on those longings. Their depth mirrors something that is within our own hearts. And standing at the edge of the lake, we look down into it. We look as far as we possibly can see, and we realize that there is something more. And that something more is true of our hearts as well. And so deep calls out to deep, and that first deep, that depth, is within us. But deep calls out to deep, and that second deep is a depth within God. You see, when the psalmist cries out, when the psalmist asks for God's attention, when he asks for God's help, he is not crying out simply into a void. The depths within him are calling out to a depth that is greater still. God is not shallow. God is not surface. This is one of the great disservices we do to God, and it's our fault. We talk about God in ways to people, especially people who don't know anything about God, in shallow ways. We talk about moralism. We talk about what God expects of you. We talk about God in ways that do not recognize that there is a depth about God. There is a deepness in God that goes beyond just moralism. It's about a depth of relationship. Scripture consistently uses the image of water to speak about God's abundance in his desire to love us. Come, everyone who thirsts, come to the waters. Rivers of living water will flow within them. The Spirit searches everything, even the depths of God. You see, God's depths are not threatening. They are the source of everything life-giving. God's depths call to us, and they call to us in relationship in which he transforms us from emptiness into fullness. And that call within us to the depths of God, it is met by grace, love, and the presence that is inexhaustible. I think this is one of the stunning things about the incarnation. So there is a depth within us that calls out to God. In other words, we are created for relationship. We cannot be human beings in what we truly are unless we are in relationship with our Creator. I think most of us probably recognize that. I think most of us at least are aware of that, particularly if we live within the faith tradition. There's some who deny that, and that's okay, but we believe this as followers of Christ, that we have something inside of us that calls out to God, but the flip side of that is often ignored. You see, when God determines from before the creation of the world to be incarnated in Jesus Christ, to be both fully God and fully human, what God has declared is that God cannot be God without his relationship to us. And if you hear that and you're like, wait a minute, what are you talking about? God doesn't need us. Well, no, God doesn't need us to be God. But what Jesus Christ tells us and what the incarnation reveals to us is that God has chosen to be a God with us. That the God of the universe cannot be the God he is without the relationship that he has with his created beings. And so there is a longing in God to be in relationship with every single one of us. The same longing we have, God also has. His heart cries out to ours. We cannot see the bottom of a lake, but God can. And just because we can't see the bottom of a lake doesn't mean that there isn't something there. Yes, God's depths are beyond our reach, and yet in those depths is the same longing to love us. This is one of the things that I love about the lakes that we live in. This is particularly true of Priest Lake. Priest Lake is vastly deep. I mean, it's one of the deepest in our region. Ponderay, I'm sorry, I'm getting them mixed up. Thank you for the correction. I'm going to go hide in the back now. Ponderay is a very deep lake. You guys, many of you know the naval base. I mean, they test submarines in it because it's so deep. But it's also wildly clear. And so you can go out into the quote-unquote shallow. It might be 40 and 50 feet deep. It's still very deep. But you can look and you can see the rocks, you know, individual rocks on the bottom of the lake. It's so crystal clear. But if you get out into the middle and you look down, there's just darkness. That's where the paddler lives, I think. But that darkness does not mean that there also isn't clarity. And I think that's what we need to understand about God's love for us. We may not always understand it. We may not always fully be able to grasp it. We may not even always know if we are experiencing it, but it is there. Because the clarity of God's love is that that love is for us. It's not a disenchanted love. It's not a love that is abstract. It is a love that is particular for the people that he has created. That is what is revealed in Jesus. Most of us live our lives on the surface. That's true in our relationships with people, but it's also true of our relationships with God. We skim from task to task. We scroll, we consume, we produce, we repeat, and we rarely stop long enough to feel the depth beneath us. And I think the lakes that we live on, they invite us to look down, not just on the surface, but into the depths, to ask what lies beneath both the lake and also our hearts. Because the spiritual life is a life of depth. Prayer is not surface communication. It is descent into the very being of God. Scripture is not information. It is an invitation to encounter the living Lord. And worship is not performance. It is the deep within us responding to the deep within God. And Psalm 42 invites us to stop running and to listen and to look into that depth, to sit with it, to name it, and to let it lead us into deeper relationship. The psalmist in Psalm 42 begins where they had, or ends where they had began. They're still longing, they're still asking, and they're still speaking to God. They say, "Why are you cast down, O my soul, and why are you disquieted within me? Hope in God, for I shall again praise him, my help and my Lord." And so the psalmist hasn't arrived at an easy solution, but he has arrived at hope. The longing has not been erased. It hasn't been completely canceled out, but it has been redirected. The deep is still calling to deep. And this is what our lakes invite us to. Not answers, not escape, not silencing, but diving in. Because behind every deep lake stands the God whose depths are greater. The God who made waters. The God who walked on waters. The God who spoke calm and silence over the waters. The God whose love, the psalmist says, is better than life itself. Deep calls to deep. So the question that I want to leave us with this week, friends, is what longing have I been ignoring? What longing have I been numbing or misidentifying, perhaps? And how might the depths of God speak to that longing? Each one of us has these longings, and the depths of God are rich enough to fill it. Let us pray. God of grace and God of mercy, we thank you, Lord, that your depths are inexhaustible. And yet those depths, Lord, do not remain fully a mystery to us. Because in your Son, Jesus Christ, you have revealed, Lord, that there is a longing in your heart for us. And so we are given the opportunity to respond to that longing, Lord, because it is a longing that we have as well. So enrich us, fill us, and guide us on this path of life, Lord, as we walk along the shores of lakes and peer deep into them. We pray these things in Christ's name. Amen.
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1: Exactly.
0: Especially ones that give back to local charities and animal shelters, too.
1: Yeah, us too. You know, their staff has been there for decades, so you always know who's helping you.
0: That's the kind of consistency that really matters, you know?
1: It sure does. They've been taking care of our family now for over 50 years.
0: Wow. And I hear that their service is way more affordable than some of the Spokane competitors.
1: True. 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They're just off Celtis Way there in Coeur d'Alene.
0: Thanks, Jim. Sounds like we're going to be heading out to Coeur d'Alene Honda. It's clearly the wise choice.

Not long ago, my wife and I were traveling in another country. As we drove, we passed a sign that read, Dios de Amor, God of Love. Later that day, we joined a small gathering of people and witnessed their humble expressions of faith. As they sang, spoke, and interacted, we couldn't help but notice their exceeding joy. My thoughts returned to that simple phrase, Dios de Amor. God is love. He is our Father in heaven, and we are His children. Because of this truth, each of us, individually and collectively, matters so very much. Our eternal Father loves us beyond expression. Our souls are precious to Him. We are His family. Because God loves us, not only does He want us to be happy, but He also allows hard things to come into our lives. Sometimes these are the consequences of our own actions. At times they come because of the choices of others. And at other times, simply because of mortality, bad things happen, even to good people. It may seem surprising that God would allow difficult things to happen in our lives. When these things occur, sometimes our immediate reaction is to think that God is punishing us or that He isn't really there. But even when we don't fully understand why, we can trust that God, in His perfect wisdom, uses all things for our good. He knows that growth comes not only from sunshine, but also from rain. In our trying moments, God is aware of our struggles and, in ways we may not fully understand, shares in our sorrow. Regardless of the trial or how far we may feel from Him, He is always there, ready to be called upon, ready to bless, to strengthen, to heal. The Apostle Paul, no stranger to hardship, declared, "For I am persuaded that neither death, nor life, nor height, nor depth, nor any creature shall be able to separate us from the love of God." The expansive nature of God's love encompasses every challenge we face, reaching into every human experience and emotion. His love is measureless, unbreakable, everlasting, active, and deeply personal. It is a perfect love. Dios de amor, God of love. His love is greater than all the sorrow and tragedy on this earth combined. His love overflows. His love is endless.

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Until we meet again, may peace be with you this day and always.

0: You've been listening to Music and the Spoken Word in the time-honored music of the Tabernacle Choir and Orchestra of Temple Square and Salt Lake City. 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
2: Over the last few years, researchers have been trying to make sense of a strange reversal in violent crime. According to 2025 data from the Federal Bureau of Investigation, violent crime in the U.S. fell by almost 10% between 2024 and 2025. Murder and non-negligent manslaughter and robbery all saw some of the biggest drops, each declining about 18% from the year before. A separate analysis from the Council on Criminal Justice found a similar pattern in large U.S. cities, with reported homicides down around 20% in the same time frame. This kind of decline is great news, but a lower murder rate doesn't change how many cases are still open or help provide answers across similar murders. Thomas Hargrove has spent years analyzing this kind of data. Hargrove is a former journalist and the founder of the nonprofit Murder Accountability Project, which tracks America's unsolved homicides. He says the first thing to understand is that many cases start with familiar patterns.
3: Just as in murders of Caucasians and Asians and Native Americans, murders of black women are a little more likely to be, actually significantly more likely to be solved than murders of men. And that goes back to the awful reality of how women are murdered in America. 58% of all female murders occur in the residence of the woman. And that is because disproportionately women are murdered by intimates, a boyfriend, a husband, someone living in the household.
2: In these scenarios, investigators may have a clearer starting point. They typically look at who had access to the home, who knew the victim, and who was part of their inner circle.
3: Every homicide detective knows that in a situation like that, you look hard at the boyfriend or the husband or the friend, but you're looking at intimates, and police have that pattern down fairly well.
2: But not every case comes with this kind of roadmap. That's where the national crime rate and other data points help to paint a clearer picture. He says this period we're in is unusual because the country saw a sharp rise in murder rates followed by an equally sharp drop.
3: This is something that criminology does not understand. We have a theory as to why there will be a sudden increase in homicide after an event like a George Floyd murder. We have a theory for that. It seems that the procedural justice reaction lasts about 3 years. It happened, it was a three-year bulge after Ferguson.
2: One of the numbers Hargrove watches closely is the homicide clearance rate. That's the share of murder cases law enforcement solves, usually through an arrest or in some cases through special circumstances, like the death of a suspect. The Murder Accountability Project reported that the national homicide clearance rate improved to about 61% in 2024. That's up from 52% in 2022.
3: Which we had never seen it that bad in America. As the surge declined, the same amount of resources were still there. And so now, well-trained detectives and forensic technicians, the capability of America to respond to murder was not as overwhelmed. And so we've seen significant rises in clearance rates. And that was true regardless of race, but it was certainly true for African-American women that they're in the most recent year or two, we've seen, thank heavens, an improvement in the rate at which their murders are being cleared through the arrest of their killers.
2: So when murder rates drop, experts like detectives and forensic experts have more time and resources to spend on unsolved cases and improve the clearance rate. But this doesn't mean the underlying problem is gone. It just means that an overstretched system is getting some more breathing room.
3: To be honest, I think it comes down to resources. And the available resources are in a much better condition now to handle a much reduced number of homicides everywhere, including the inner cities.
2: For Hargrove, this work started long before the Murder Accountability Project existed. His first job was as a police reporter in Birmingham, Alabama. Not far away, the Atlanta child murders were unfolding in Georgia.
3: The Atlanta Police Department was widely criticized for not recognizing that there was a serial killer who was targeting African-American children. I thought that was interesting. I started going to an academic symposium about this issue and learned the phenomenon is called linkage blindness, that serial murders often go unlinked because of how we investigate murder. When someone is murdered, a detective is assigned to the case. In a major city, when someone else is murdered, usually a different detective is assigned to the case. If the two cases have similarities, those similarities are only detected if the two detectives have a conversation at the water cooler.
2: When Hargrove later became a national reporter in Washington, he wanted to know whether data could help expose more of these hidden connections. His newsroom gave him a year to look into cold case murders across the U.S.
3: So for 1 year, I looked into cold case murders and built a very large database, the largest that any newsroom had ever produced, with 185,000 murders, which we augmented when we got the data from the FBI. There were entire states that were missing. And so we had what they don't have, the ability to file Freedom of Information Act requests. And so we were obtaining records that the FBI never got. So we had a very good data set of homicides for a period of time, and we started playing with the data.
2: The idea was to give law enforcement a wider view. Hargrove and his team used known serial killing cases to see whether a computer algorithm could flag clusters of unsolved murders that had key similarities.
3: And from then we started calling police departments because that algorithm kept on cranking out suspicious clusters of murders. And as a result, we had police departments in Youngstown, Ohio, and Gary, Indiana, open investigations because they agreed that it looked suspicious that there was a pattern to these murders in which there was a very low clearance rate. And there had to be a reason for that.
2: That's why Hargrove says current falling murder rates should have been seen as an opening to solve more cases and not the takeaway. Fewer cases can give departments more time to revisit old files, test evidence, compare patterns, and work through the backlog. But that only happens if the people and systems are being added to.
3: Most Americans don't realize it. We don't have enough resources to handle murder because the data show that we're not solving a huge number of murders. We lag the rest of the world in clearing homicides. There are not enough of everything. There are not enough trained investigators. There are not enough trained forensic technicians to work the crime scene. There's not enough laboratory capacity to process the evidence. Everything is backlogged. It's awful. It's a simple thing. It's a resource issue.
2: For families still waiting, the most important number isn't the national murder rate. It's one case, one name, and one answer that hasn't come yet. To learn more about this topic and our guest, Thomas Hargrove, and all our featured guests, visit viewpointsradio.org. For more behind the scenes and to support our show, follow us at Viewpoints Radio on Instagram, X, and Facebook. 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Our studio manager is Jay Silvers. I'm Gary Price.
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5: Whatever happened to the idea that kids will be kids? The idea that young people are allowed to make mistakes because of their age seems to be slipping away with the rise of technology. Nowadays, your every move is captured by someone's camera phone. This fear of messing up and having it stick around forever can sometimes be even worse for athletes. When it comes to collegiate football players, their public-facing role puts them on a different level of notoriety compared to other students.
4: You know, when you're dealing with 18 to 22-year-olds, people do some dumb stuff. And, I mean, even to point out, the majority of the guys on the football team are African-Americans. We're typically bigger guys, and we're on a predominantly white campus where I think only 6% of the student body is black students. So tend to stand out when you go into those situations. So my mom and dad always told me growing up, it's like, people are going to recognize you, because I was always a big kid. They're like, they're going to recognize you. You stand out. So make sure you're always on your best behavior. I took that mentality to campus.
5: That's Joshua Perry, former linebacker for the Indianapolis Colts and San Diego Chargers. Before that, Perry had an incredible career with the Ohio State Buckeyes and graduated from university in 2015. Now, Perry spends his time off the field and in the TV studio, working as a Big Ten analyst for college football. Perry is no stranger to the spotlight, but how he handles the fame may be a bit different than most.
4: If I said I didn't read tweets, you know, search my name on Twitter or whatever, I'd be a liar, and I think every player does it. You see athletes who will respond to tweets with just their name that they haven't been tagged in. It's because they were searching their name on Twitter. And I think human nature is, we want to be viewed favorably, and so we're going to want to see what people are saying about us. And now social media is funny because there is a level of anonymity where you can't know exactly who's saying what, but there is a little bit more transparency where you can know what people are thinking or more how you're viewed.
5: Perry says surviving the online world is one thing, but navigating the day-to-day stressors that come with fame has been a big learning curve.
4: I think in the NFL also, it comes down to balance. And their time was always a balance you had as a student athlete. Social life was always a balance you had as a student athlete. But now you add money into that. So now you can get in more trouble with your time because you have money. So you can go to the clubs and you can buy things you're probably not supposed to be buying. You can literally hurt your time by spending your money the wrong ways. And then the social aspect of it too, you want to be seen by people. You have family, friends, etc., who are coming after you because they know you have money. And thankfully, that wasn't a situation for me, but I know it was like that for a lot of my teammates in the NFL. I think that you're never truly prepared to handle those situations because it's hard to tell those people no. It's hard to pick and choose who you want to truly spend your time with. You feel like you owe people because of what they might have invested in you in your past, etc. So the only thing, literally the only thing, that gives you comfort when you're a professional athlete is the fact that you're playing the sport that you love. Because outside of that, the football world becomes very uncomfortable.
5: But what's it like to play at a different level? Are the pressures the same? Well, Washington University in St. Louis has one insightful quarterback who's determined to rise above it all. Johnny Davidson is the senior quarterback at WashU and says social media, at whatever level you're playing at, can be a big distraction off the field.
21: Obviously, social media has been, you know, a huge thing growing up, and obviously had, you know, I guess a lot of important impacts to a lot of different aspects of society. I personally don't have a Twitter, so I don't really check that. I stopped using Twitter a while ago. I do have an Instagram, like Snapchat and stuff like that. I would say for the most part, though, I don't really go on there and check what people are saying, you know, about me. Growing up, I've kind of always had that underdog mentality, you know, being an undersized quarterback. So I do my best, I guess, try and not let the outside audience or anything affect, I guess, what's going on inside my head.
5: Joshua Perry shared that in Columbus, Ohio, football is life. During the fall months, everything and everyone revolves around Ohio State season. Stores shut down, all eyes turn to TVs, and a sea of red and white blankets the town. Yet the stakes aren't nearly as high in St. Louis when it comes to playing at WashU. In the mid-sized Missouri city, locals simply have more sporting options to choose from in their backyard.
1: Whether that means cheering on the St. Louis Cardinals at the baseball diamond or the St. Louis Blues in their hockey arena, it's a little different than playing for Ohio State on one of the largest stages in the Big Ten. But Davidson plays with a professional mindset and level of integrity, regardless of where he throws the pigskin.
21: Whether people are speaking highly of me or, you know, if they're saying that I could do better than I am, I try and stay level-headed. And I think, at least here at WashU, people are very supportive of each other. I've never heard of one instance where people have been talking bad about somebody on social media or even from, like, an outside audience perspective. So I'd say for the most part, I guess, you know, speaking for myself, I definitely don't let, you know, social media get to me. But I would say for most athletes, my own things, they let social media get to them. There's not too much back and forth, I guess, with the student athletes here or even with the community or, you know, sports outside of here. We just kind of stick to our own, you know, put our head down, work as hard as we can, and we'll let the outcomes happen and we'll see what happens from there.
1: Football players at both Ohio State and WashU are able to live relatively ordinary lives, including the ability to join fraternities if they can keep up with their other commitments. But once it comes to the NFL, there is definitely less time for fun and more time for games.
6: There's a step up, I think, in maturity and professionalism when you become a pro. And the maturity aspect is understanding how much of a business it is and understanding what it truly takes and how much work it takes to be successful.
1: What can fans and football players at any level learn from Perry and Davidson's varied college experiences? It's to be respectful and receptive in the world of sports. The struggles of social media and technology aren't going away anytime soon. So be nice to the athletes that are on the receiving end of the 24/7 commentary. Perry also had some closing words to remind us all of just how drastic times have become.
6: Everybody can be a brand, which I think is a really good thing for athletes. And I think that there's a responsible use of social media that can help athletes, it can help them disseminate important messages, it can help them build brands, which in turn helps them build money, all that other stuff. But then there's a negative aspect where all the news is at your fingertips. So if people are criticizing you or they're criticizing your team or your teammates, you can read that. You know, there's the aspect of Andrew Luck retires and the news gets leaked and it's all over social media and he gets booed off the field. You know, there's the aspect of guys who get traded and they don't know they got traded or they don't know they got cut from a team until they saw the news come up on their social media page, or coaches getting fired even. When I was in San Diego, our defensive coordinator who got fired didn't know he was fired until he opened up his Twitter.
1: The modern athlete isn't just competing on the field. They're also navigating a world where one post, comment, or bad game can follow them for what feels like forever. To learn more about this topic, our guests Joshua Perry and Johnny Davidson, head to viewpointsradio.org. 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This segment originally aired in January 2020 and was written by producer Annie Krall. Our executive producer is Amira Zaveri. Our studio manager is Jay Silvers. I'm Marty Peterson.
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2: This is Viewpoints Explained. I'm Ebony McMorris. Last month, the U.S. Men's World Cup run ended with a 4-1 loss to Belgium. For fans, it was a frustrating early exit for the U.S. team. But the bigger story here may be soccer's momentum after all the excitement around the World Cup. Fox Sports reported that 30 million people tuned in to watch the U.S. versus Belgium match, making it the most watched soccer event in U.S. history. For a sport that's long been talked about as still growing here, that number's a big deal. By comparison, the NBA Finals averaged about 20 million viewers per game earlier this summer. But soccer's growth here over the last decade has been deliberate. Many leagues, clubs, and investors have been working to make the sport a bigger part of American life. The top-level pro soccer league here, Major League Soccer or MLS, now has 30 clubs across the U.S. and Canada. That's up from 16 in 2010. San Diego FC paid a reported $500 million expansion fee to join the league. And Kroll reported this year that five MLS teams are now valued at $1 billion or more. The star power has been deliberate, too. The biggest example is soccer superstar Lionel Messi, who joined Inter Miami in 2023 after winning a World Cup with Argentina. In June, Chicago Fire FC added Robert Lewandowski to the roster. He's Poland's all-time leading scorer, a two-time FIFA Men's Player of the Year, and one of only three players to score 100 goals in the Champions League. The U.S. team's early defeat in the World Cup was a setback, but the audience didn't disappear with them. With more money and bigger names in the game, soccer in the U.S. is entering a different stage. That's Viewpoints Explained for this week. More in a moment.
3: Welcome to Culture Crash, where we examine what's new and old in entertainment. The modern superhero genre really kicked off in 2002 with Sam Raimi's Spider-Man, which incorporated heavy CGI to help Tobey Maguire's Peter Parker swing wildly around New York City. In 2008, Christopher Nolan's The Dark Knight and Jon Favreau's Iron Man brought new global attention to the genre. And for the next 11 years or so, superhero movies absolutely dominated at the box office. The MCU brought audiences in droves, even for seemingly minor characters like Ant-Man or the Guardians of the Galaxy. But we're in a bit of a post-boom time now. Since the release of Avengers Endgame in 2019, there have been more misses than hits in the superhero genre. Yes, Spider-Man movies always seem to do well, and a new Avengers movie later this year will likely hit it big. But movies like The Flash, Kraven the Hunter, and Captain America Brave New World have failed to ignite in the way these sorts of movies were just 10 or 15 years ago. Now we have another superhero entry to add to the list of flops. The Warner Brothers film Supergirl. Just the second movie in James Gunn's new DC universe, the film from director Craig Gillespie has nowhere to go and wastes a solid performance from lead Millie Alcock. Supergirl wants to be a fun intergalactic extravaganza, drawing on Gunn's Guardians of the Galaxy films and elements of Star Wars, but it's executed in a way that ultimately just feels like something audiences have seen over and over again. The tension never hits, the plot follows a formula full of narrative convenience, and the third act optimism feels exceptionally 2014-coded. The superhero genre was the main driver at the U.S. box office for over a decade, but that window seems to be closing. The genre just feels too picked over, and audiences are ready to move on. I'm Evan Rook.
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In fact, we heart hard so much that we're showcasing 3 decades of Anna Nancy Wilson's biggest hits on a Kick It Out weekend. 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

0: Dog and Butterfly, kick it out weekend featuring Heart. And here's some news from the music world you may have missed. Queen is looking back at the past for a new series of posters. And the band is releasing a new collection of replica vintage Queen posters, with the first installment in the series featuring four posters. 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
11: Well, when we think about risks to retirement, it's natural to focus on big, dramatic market downturns like those that we've seen in the past and will undoubtedly face again in our future. But those aren't the only threats. The looming possibility of A, higher taxes, B, persistent inflation, and C, other challenges can all contribute to very real fear of outliving our savings. You found Altmeyer Financial Radio with Dave and Jonathan Altmeyer and Bruce Steinbrock. Dave, Jonathan, and the team have two locations to serve you here in Eastern Washington and Northern Idaho. In Spokane, they're on the top floor of the Davenport Tower downtown, where they do have free valet parking, and in Coeur d'Alene, right near the Coeur d'Alene Resort. Reach out to the team today at 800-700-8229. Dave, with so many risks coming at us from what feels like every direction and then some, how can those approaching retirement or maybe already in retirement truly stay ahead of all the challenges?
12: Yeah, so retirement risks can often intersect, and addressing one without the other can leave you pretty vulnerable. So For instance, many people underestimate how quickly inflation and taxes can compound together. So in every plan, you want inflation to be addressed. You want to be able to see that your income is going up because of that. But taxes, oftentimes, that's the one that can really change things because you don't, one, it can change tax rates. And I wish everybody could get our strategic Roth integration. If they have an IRA, qualified money in a 401 IRA, to really see how much taxes you're going to pay over retirement. I mean, you can't get around it. The government forces you to pay those taxes. At age 73, you got to take required minimum distribution.
11: Mm-hmm.
12: And that only goes up every year the older you get. You know, you might be here at 60 and go, oh, well, you know, I don't have to take so much out. Well, no, they're going to force you to take that out. And then whatever the tax rates are at that time. So wouldn't it be better if you could do something where, you know, by age 73, you're not forced to take that money out and your money is growing tax free and you can take out the amount that you would like. So that's one thing that you got to look at. The other is to have a balanced strategy where you manage your risks, make sure everything's on track. I was thinking when you were talking about the book, The Last Leg of mm-hmm. Your Retirement, it's the last leg of a journey, a part of a journey. Hopefully what we're not talking about is when you come in, you're on your last leg of your portfolio.
11: So the drummer's that, on today, Dave.
12: Yes, there you go. So we want to make sure that your portfolio is not going to be on its last leg.
11: Let's folks, this is the sound you don't want to hear. That would be your last leg.
12: Yeah. So, exactly. So even if you think, oh, man, I'm really concerned, what you know, that come in and see us and let's see what we can do for you.
11: Boy, that's
12: and how yeah. we can turn the ship.
11: Yeah.
12: So, yeah.
11: Let's do it, folks. 800-700-8229. Call, reach out, ask questions. Dave, Jonathan, and the team would love to meet with you. 800-700-8229. And taxes are growing. They're a concern. I don't know. If Congress is in session, they should be a concern. But when you're in retirement, because, again, you're used to just doing them, you know, once a year. April 15th is when you're looking backwards and paying what you owe or receiving what you overpaid. Now, the national debt is just out of control. The GDP to debt ratio is astronomical. It's getting closer to 130%, which they say is the fail-safe line when you tip over. As we think about all of this debt and the taxes and all of that, that can really affect somebody's retirement. How do you, you know, again, drill down with folks what's lying in their portfolio and help them then assess and make changes so they aren't getting busted in the chops down the road?
12: So the national debt is a big problem. And you look at what the deficits were, and they pretty much started with Bush, and then they took a big jump under Obama. But then COVID came along, and they, like, doubled the deficits. Mm. But then we just, like, during wars and stuff, traditionally Congress goes in and goes, okay, now we have to cut back. But during the Biden years, we never cut back. We just doubled them and kept them going. And you can't stay on that trajectory. So
11: yeah, that wouldn't be a sustainable path, Dave.
12: Yeah, exactly. So you go from $1 trillion deficit a year to $2 trillion a year. So that's a real problem. I mean, they can talk about the bill and there's some good things in it. But then the other thing is it doesn't, you know, really address the deficit. They hope to grow it out. But we've heard that before. So,
11: Dave, did you ever think you would see a day in your life where the deficit would grow by more than $2 trillion a year?
12: Yeah.
11: I mean, it's crazy.
12: It's just, yes.
11: I mean, the fact that it's $37 trillion is ridiculous. And the fact that we just keep growing it like there's no end in sight.
12: Yes.
11: That's just unbelievable.
12: Yeah. Mm. So long term, you've got to look at, okay, if I retire, I got to pay taxes,
11: right?
12: Just like I was talking about. Exactly. And those keep accelerating. Am I going to outlive my savings? So, you know, you have to look at some things maybe you can cut back on, okay, to make your retirement last. So I got some suggestions here from our friend Jeff Foxworthy.
11: Oh, okay. All right.
12: You know, one guy came in this week and he said to me, "You're the guy with the redneck jokes."
11: Yes.
12: So I thought maybe the intro you could say, "Welcome to Altmaier Financial Radio with the guy that tells the redneck jokes."
11: I'll remember to do that once in a while.
12: Okay.
11: You're world famous for it.
12: Anyway, here we go. Here's a couple.
11: Okay.
12: "You might be a redneck if you use a baseball mitt as a pot holder." Get double use out of it.
11: Okay, well, that's all right. Yeah, might as well.
12: Yeah, and here's a couple bonus. "You might be a redneck if your BB gun has ever been referred to as Exhibit A."
13: You'll shoot your eye out.
12: I know a couple guys
11: shoot your eye out, kid.
12: I know a couple guys in jury duty this week.
11: Okay,
12: anyway,
11: yeah.
12: And then the last one, "You might be a redneck if you visited multiple buddies during a test drive."
11: Hey, that's good use of the test drive. Hey, now
12: I remember in high school, my friend and I, we would go down like on Sprague, and they'd have these used car lots, and you could just pull in and say, "Oh yeah, I like this car." You know, it was like a GTO, I remember once.
11: Oh,
12: and
11: yeah.
12: They just let you take it out by yourself.
11: Mm-hmm.
12: And then you'd just drive it back and park it, and that was it. So sometimes, you know, the salesman would ride with you, but I mean, it was just kind of interesting, you know. Yeah,
11: very much
12: compared to what you do today.
11: Very, so very trusting, Dave. Very trusting.
12: Yes.
13: So right. If you had to take a dump run, you just go borrow a pickup truck, hey, run to the dump.
11: "I need to test drive this truck." And you come back 3 hours later and the truck's just dismantled.
13: Nowadays, trucks are like the price of what homes used to be.
11: No
13: though,
11: kidding.
13: So, yeah.
12: Yeah.
11: Kidding.
12: Yeah. So.
11: By the way, if you want to get a hold of Altmaier Financial and the redneck joke guy, 800-782-29 is the phone number. Now, Dave, you mentioned something very interesting, and for those of you like me, I am born in 1967. So all of my working career, everything I have saved has been in a 401k. So mm-hmm. I have that tax liability laying there. Uncle Sam's been just sitting in his rocking chair waiting for me to retire in, who knows, 10 years, let's say. And he's waiting on his cut. And so let's talk about the steps that people need to take now to prepare for those future taxes, because you can get ahead of the game, can't you?
12: Yeah, you can. And here's the thing. Some people might say, "Oh, why did you put everything in a 401k and you're going to have to pay taxes on it later?" Now, I have seen some studies that have shown that since basically a 401k is a forced savings,
11: mm-hmm.
12: okay, they're going to take it out before you take your paycheck home.
11: Yeah, but if my employer's going to add to it, I'd be silly not to take the extra cash.
12: Yes. But the study has shown that people would have, because of the 401k, they would have four times more at retirement than if they did something on their own.
11: Ah, nice.
12: You know, if once you give me the money and then I do it, mm-hmm. you know, that check might not, you know, make it home before I, you know, you invest it. Anyway, yeah. So one of the things is you should consider Roth conversions. Take advantage of today's lower taxes. Use our strategic Roth integration. And you can do what we call a back-end Roth as well. A back-end Roth is simply, okay, now I'm 59 and a half, and even if I'm working, I can still move that money into a Roth. And so, okay, what's that going to look like if I moved it all over to a Roth? I wouldn't on the air say to do it in 1 year, but even if you did it in 1 year, you're probably going to be way ahead down the road because you're going to have all those years now that's growing tax-free. However, our strategic Roth integration we can tell it to do that, but when it does it itself, it's not going to generally do it at just 1 year. Mm-hmm. It's going to tell you over a few years and how much each year. So, but that's the biggest thing. And if you've listened to this show for a while, and most people have, I was not really talking about that over a year ago. We did not have a program and a system. I mean, yeah, oh, you want to move some into Roth? Sure, we can do that. I mean, everybody does that. But to actually have a program that we can say, okay, this is how much you do. Now, let's go out, and if you're age 85, 90, if you stay on the same track, this is how much you're going to walk away with compared to what you'd have in a Roth. The other thing is to see is maybe there's tax-deferred accounts that you can put some money in. Some people have brokerage accounts, so you can manage those on taking income out, because if it's in a brokerage account, you can't put that into a Roth, okay? Mm-hmm. So this would be other money, obviously, that you put away than in your 401k or an IRA or a Roth throughout the years. And then you want to manage that correctly, take advantage of capital gains taxes at certain levels when you take that out in retirement.
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11: Well, in 2022, inflation soared to 9.1%. That was the highest level since 1981, the first year of the Reagan administration, and it hit everyone very hard. We were just coming out of COVID and trying to recover from all of that, both mentally and physically and emotionally. But for retirees, it put more than just a pinch on their retirement accounts if they weren't already prepared. And something like that event can threaten your financial confidence. And we're going to go over some research that we did from Investopedia on this segment of Altmaier Financial Radio. With Dave and Jonathan Altmaier and Bruce Steinbrock, reach out to Dave, Jonathan, and the team. The phone number, 800-700-8229. They've got 2 locations to serve you. Top floor of the Davenport Tower in downtown Spokane. They have free valet parking there, and in Coeur d'Alene near the Coeur d'Alene Resort. All right. Let's talk about inflation and why it poses such a significant problem for those retirees who don't truly prepare for it.
12: Yeah, so what happens is during your working years, you get pay raises to mm-hmm. help offset rising costs. Now, I didn't say they would offset 100% of them, but yeah. Usually don't.
11: If your employer's offsetting 100%, I want to know who that employer
12: is. Yeah, exactly. So they help offset rising costs.
11: Mm-hmm.
12: And then the other thing is, because of inflation, now let's say 10 years down the road, you need more to live on. Now you're going to have more that you've saved. So again, you want that money to be able to grow to keep up with inflation. Then the other thing is you want to rebalance your portfolio along the way to address any current economic conditions.
11: Mm-hmm.
12: And then there's other things that people can do, you know, those that are considered high net worth, different investments. Jonathan, why don't you talk about that, what you do there?
13: Yeah, so we had an individual come in this week. They had about a net worth of $5 million. So what we did is we kind of looked through their brokerage accounts, their IRAs, Roth accounts, and we were looking at some of their longer term investments, and we had some accredited investments. So what that means is if you have individuals who have over $1 million net worth, or some business owners, had a gentleman come in, dentist, who receives a good monthly income, and he has had over $300,000 for the last 2 years as a couple with him and his wife. So we're able to put a sleeve of their portfolio into these accredited investments. So they're going to be more private stocks or purchases of companies that aren't available to the general public that have had higher performance over the last 10 years than the S&P 500. And when we run them in our Morningstar report, it actually comes in at a lower risk than what the S&P 500 is at currently. It's just they're not as liquid. So if some people want to invest for a longer term and get some good dividend income off these particular private stocks, we have some good investment options for them. So yeah, we put a sleeve into that. And when we ran the whole portfolio, they were very pleased with looking at, okay, this is a reduced my risk overall. I've got a higher rate of return. And they wanted to have some money invested for the future in their Roth, where it's just growing tax-free long term.
12: Yeah. And you brought up a point. It's not like, you know, sometimes people have five different mutual funds, right? And four of them, they're going to overlap. They could overlap, same type of investment. So this isn't going to do that, right?
13: Yeah, that's not how it's going to overlap exactly within that same portfolio. We've kind of looked through them, and they had one brokerage where they kind of had the same exact investments in the wife's account. They had the exact same investments in the husband's account. So they don't correlate with the market. So sometimes when the market's down, they have investments that have increased and correlate. Just like gold doesn't perform the exact same as the stock market, it correlates and performs differently.
11: Yeah. Folks, if you want to gain more information, more knowledge, sit down in a nice, comfortable environment, Dave, Jonathan, and the team would love to work with you. Reach out today, 800-700-8229. The next 10 callers get the four steps to a worry-free retirement analysis. That's 800-700-8229. So we've got taxes. We've got inflation that can attack our money. Managing investments. This all sounds like, man, that's a lot to do. And do I have the expertise in doing it? You want to make sure you don't outlive your money. That at the end of the day, that is the greatest question people come into Altmaier Financial. Dave, Jonathan, here's my portfolio. Am I going to outlive this? And they're going to take some time to look at that. And this can feel daunting, but it doesn't have to. This is why Dave and Jonathan, this is what they do every day of the week. This is their focus and their attention. And while these are all major problems that need to be addressed, they are interconnected. I mean, inflation and taxes and investments going up and down. And it makes finding the right financial professional very critical. Dave, let's talk about why people, who they should be looking for when they're choosing someone to guide them through this phase of their life.
12: Yeah, so you were saying that it's interesting what you were saying, because a lot of times we'll see two types of people.
11: Mm-hmm.
12: And you said, are they going to run out of money and they're going to be okay
11: right.
12: with their current one? And sometimes what we see is the answer is yes, if we don't have a correction in the next 10 years.
11: Mm-hmm.
12: Or the other thing is they're just not making enough in their portfolio to keep up with inflation. And so they're kind of told, like, you know, you got to be super conservative and everything, and, you know, or feel that way. But they're just not going to beat inflation and eventually run out of money. So what you want in an advisor is one that puts a comprehensive retirement plan together, not just investment advice. you know, we've been told several times what we do, people appreciate, is that we're going through everything. We're doing a strategic Roth integration. We're doing a Social Security timing report, portfolio analysis, risk analysis, you know, how they score with that. We're going to do a whole spreadsheet for them so they can see where their income is coming from. And then, okay, what's the balance of my investments? What's it doing moving forward? And so, you know, sometimes people say, oh, I've gone to these big firms and they'll just sit down. And I'm not saying everybody's like this. I'm just saying what they're saying. So, but they'll just say, oh, okay, yeah, well, we like these five portfolio mixes and these funds and, you know, we'll put you in there. And I don't care if you've got $500,000 or $5 million. That's not the best way to put a plan together. So you want to have strategies that are going to address taxes and market risk, just not, okay, inflation and let's make that thing grow. And, you know, you want to be able to do, you know, regular reviews. We believe in meeting face to face. And we've had a lot of people that have moved into, you know, North Idaho here in Coeur d'Alene area and Eastern Washington, and they're going like, hey, I want to be able to sit down with somebody once a year and go through my plan and make sure that we're on top of things. And, you know, there's a certain amount of accountability when you meet face to face. I mean, if I'm not doing a good job for somebody, it's a lot easier to for an advisor to maybe dish somebody over the phone, if you will. So, but when you sit down, you build that relationship. You know, you take that's important to you as well. So,
11: yeah, no doubt. Yeah, folks. So if that's what you're craving, reach out 800-700-8229. They'd love to meet with you. At the end of the day, you're the CEO of your plan. Dave, Jonathan, and the team will be the CFOs. They'll chief financial officers. They'll make recommendations, but guess what? You get to pull the trigger. 800-700-8229. And Jonathan, can you describe the, I think you call it the Monte Carlo scenario? You know, people hear that and they may or may not understand it, but how it helps as you're going through and diagnosing, let's say this is on the second visit after you've learned, you know, what people have and what they want to do and all those kind of things, how the Monte Carlo scenario helps them understand what they have and how it may or may not last them.
13: Yeah, so the Monte Carlo analysis is going to run 10,000 different market conditions. So,
11: holy cow, I mean, that seems like a lot, right?
13: Yeah, so we don't want to just do a repeat of the last decade because currently interest rates are paying good if you go to a bank and put money in a CD. Now, 9 years ago, was that the case? No. So we want to make sure we're staying current. Also, inflation's down versus in 2022 when you were saying it was at 9%. Mm-hmm. However, the current administration, 2022, said, oh, inflation's fine. And then we look at it historically in 2022, a couple of years later, and say, hey, it actually was 9. So we want to go in, put that plan, run that analysis with a bunch of different simulation scenarios saying, what if interest rates go up? What if the market goes down? What if we have a correction? So we run all these scenarios, and then we build a plan around that saying, okay, based on all this scenario data information we have, you have a success probability that you're going to be okay, that you're going to have enough income in retirement. So we want to build that into our plan. We run that analysis and then we give our clients, like Dave said, a spreadsheet, very simple for them to see, read, understand how much income they're taking out every single year. They don't have to read through the 10,000 scenarios. That's just built into our process.
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12: Yeah, so we were talking about several different things today. 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
10: 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Altmaier Financial Group is not permitted to offer, and no statement made during this show shall constitute tax or legal advice. Our firm is not affiliated with or endorsed by the U.S. government or any governmental agency. The information and opinions contained herein provided by third parties have been obtained from sources believed to be reliable, but accuracy and completeness cannot be guaranteed by Altmaier Financial. 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Increased taxable income from the Roth IRA conversion may have several consequences. 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
0: Jeez, the month of July is almost over. Here we are, 26th day of July. My name is Jack Kelly, and damn Yankees. High enough.

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I hope so. I'm Jack Kelly, with an invitation to start your day with music, news, and a bit of fun on 92.5 Classic Hits.

0: Phil Collins here with Jack Kelly Two Hearts. Are you having trouble going to sleep at night? My wife gave me this tip, and it's working so far. Thanks, honey. Put away digital devices, like turn off the TV, don't look at your phone for, you know, like an hour before you go to sleep. Just, you know, just kind of sit there, relax a little bit. I started doing it, and it works.
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They're magical. They're even a little fishy. We're featuring the best from Hart on a Kick It Out weekend. Here, have another hit from Hart. 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

0: Hey, who will you run to? Kick It Out Weekend featuring Heart. Here with Jack Kelly and maybe a movie today. Of course, the biggest movie anywhere in the world is The Odyssey. Won the box office, $124 million last weekend. The number two movie is Moana. Number three is Minion and Monsters. Number four is Toy Story 5. And the number five movie in theaters everywhere, Evil Dead Burn.
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In fact, we heart hard so much that we're showcasing 3 decades of Anna Nancy Wilson's biggest hits on a Kick It Out weekend. Here, have another heart hit. The songs you know. 92.5 Classic Hits.

0: Weekend featuring Ann and Nancy Wilson from Hard. Here with Jack Keller. 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

0: Only the Young Journey here with Jack. Feeling a little down and depressed? Maybe try some more fruits and vegetables. Geez, I sound like your mom. But they do boost happiness, according to Reader's Digest. If someone were to switch from a diet free of fruits and vegetables to 8 servings per day, he or she would gain as much life satisfaction as someone who went from unemployment to a job. 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
0: 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In fact, here's one right now. 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

0: Hey, if you're a fan of Heart, you got to be enjoying our Kick It Out weekend. Esteban and Nancy Wilson from Heart. Need something to stream? This is a good series on Apple TV Plus. Lucky. Three episodes are in the can. It's a thriller. It's good. Again, it's called Lucky. It's on Apple TV Plus. And last night was the debut, and my wife, I guess it was a couple of nights ago, but it was the debut of Ransom Canyon Season 2 on Netflix. And my wife, Bonnie, and I, we like the series a lot. Lucky, Apple TV Plus, and Ransom Canyon Season 2 on Netflix.
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doubt about it, we are rocking AC/DC, and you shook me all night long. This is Jack Kelly, Sunday, July 26th. Lay down, Sally. Here's Eric Clapton.

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0: Kick It Out Weekend featuring Ann and Nancy Wilson from Heart. 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
0: It's Sunday, July 26th. Maybe a movie in a nice, cool theater somewhere today. Biggest movie in the world is The Odyssey. Won the box office last weekend, $260 million. And now here's Patti Smith.

0: Daryl Hall, John Oates, you lost that loving feeling. Let's do a little trivia question. Who did the original version of that song, You've Lost Your Loving Feeling? It was a smash, big hit. We're talking about the Righteous Brothers.
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We heart heart. In fact, we heart heart so much that we're showcasing 3 decades of Anna Nancy Wilson's biggest hits on a Kick It Out weekend. Here, have another heart hit. 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Classic.

0: Hey, tell it like it is. Kick it out. Weekend featuring Hart. Here with Jack Kelly. And I'm bad at this. People judge you on what color you're wearing. I mean, I sit there, you know, I watch people. Somebody comes in with a color on, I notice. But according to scienceoffpeople.com, researchers found that if you wear blue, you appear to be calm, wise, and stable. Wearing orange or yellow makes you look positive and upbeat. And red denotes passion, attention, and sexiness.
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Roxanne, the police, here with Jack Kelly, Sunday, July 26th. Coming up, we're going to talk about the number one movie in the world. In theaters everywhere. Now Van Halen, Love Walks In.

You can't live without your heart. So it's a good thing we've got plenty. We're featuring the biggest hits from Heart all weekend long on a Kick It Out weekend. In fact, here's one right now. 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Classic.

0: Kick It Out Weekend featuring Ann and Nancy Wilson from Hard. Well, the number one movie without a doubt at the box office is Christopher Nolan's The Odyssey. And my lovely daughter, Jackie, who lives in Allen, Texas, went to see it this past Tuesday, and she sent me a text. Here's how she described the movie. It was long, disturbing, and weird, but really good. The Odyssey, directed by Christopher Nolan.
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They're crazy. They're magical. They're even a little fishy. We're featuring the best from Hart on a Kick It Out weekend. Here, have another hit from Hart. 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

0: All I want to do is make love to you. Okay, let's do it now because the football season's right around the corner. That was Hart Kick It Out Weekend. And Queen has some new vintage posters. 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
1: Thanks, Jim. 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

heart. In fact, we heart heart so much that we're showcasing three decades of Anna Nancy Wilson's biggest hits on a Kick It Out weekend. Here, have another heart hit. The songs you know. 92.5 Classic Hits.

0: Crazy on You, that is Heart on our Kick It Out weekend. I'm Maria Danza, and Ann Wilson made the list. As a matter of fact, she made the top five. We're talking about the greatest rock and roll front women of all time. And here is the top 10 from 10 to 1. Christine McVie, Lita Ford, Pat Benatar at number 8, Grace Slick, Chrissy Hynde. Then the top 5, Joan Jett, Debbie Harry, Ann Wilson, Janis Joplin, and Stevie Nicks came in at number 1. Progressive Insurance. 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

0: Saved by Zero, that's the fix. I'm Maria Danza. Did you get your Jimothy fix yet today? I mean, he's all the rage all over the internet. It's a little, you know, raggy raccoon with a spine problem, like a hunchback raccoon with no neck. He's everywhere. He's got murals. He's got bobbleheads, which is kind of weird because the whole neck thing. But anyway, he's so cute. And now they say he's the unofficial mascot of Seattle. Check it out. You'll fall in love, too.
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So it's a good thing we've got plenty. We're featuring the biggest hits from Heart all weekend long on a Kick It Out weekend. In fact, here's one right now. 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

0: What about love? That is Heart on our Kick It Out weekend. I'm Maria Danza, and you know what I love? I love Chinese food. And you're probably thinking, good for you. But the reason I bring this up is because, you know, I love the fortune cookie thing. I've probably opened a million of them, but I like to see what they say, right? And this one said, you will have joy and happiness one day. And I'm thinking, one day? That's all I get?
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Taking it easy with the Eagles on this Sunday. I'm Maria Danza. And who did Don Henley say was his greatest musical influence? I'll tell you coming up. Right now, it's Billy Squire.

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0: We're featuring the best from Hart on a Kick It Out weekend. 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

0: Straight on. That is Heart. Part of our Kick It Out weekend. I'm Maria Danza, and we heard Billy Squire and the Eagles before that. And Don Henley said that John Lennon is his greatest musical influence. He said, I admire John Lennon more than anybody in the music industry. 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

0: Pat Benatar and Treat Me Right. I'm Maria Danza, and I don't know if you got a chance to check out Kevin Hart's latest movie. I think it started streaming on Friday. It's called 72 Hours. And you're thinking, oh, it's Kevin Hart. It's got to be funny, right? Well, it's getting really bad reviews. I have to say, somebody said it was like a bad hangover. And just if you follow Rotten Tomatoes, they gave it 19% out of 100. But you be the judge.
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heart. In fact, we heart heart so much that we're showcasing three decades of Anna Nancy Wilson's biggest hits on a Kick It Out weekend. Here, have another heart hit. 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

0: Love Alive, that's Heart on our Kick It Out weekend. I'm Maria Danz, and we all know that Ann and Nancy are big fans of Led Zeppelin. And that song was kind of sort of inspired by Stairway to Heaven, because it goes from this like soft acoustic and then to this heavy rock thing, you know. And it's from their album Little Queenie from 1977. And we've got more from Heart coming your way.
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Every breath you take, that's the police. I'm Maria Danza. And why did LeBron James choose Philadelphia? I'll tell you what I know coming up. Here's Bad Company.

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0: Never, that is hard. On our Kick It Out weekend, I'm Maria Danza, and I'm sure you heard that LeBron James chose the Philadelphia 76ers as his next team. Why? He said he believes that they have the best chance to win the 2027 NBA title. So that remains to be seen. But, you know, he signed a 2-year, $8 million veteran minimum contract. So he really wants another championship. 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

0: All through the night, that's Cyndi Lauper. I'm Maria Danza, and you're ready for Rocky 50 because it's coming to theaters November 7th through the 11th, celebrating the 50th anniversary of Rocky. It's been remastered, too. Do you realize that the first Rocky movie cost $1 million to make and made over $225 million? That's a ton of money for 1976.
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1: 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Here, have another hit from Hart. The songs you know. 92.5 Classic Hits.

0: These Dreams, that's Heart on our Kick It Out weekend. I'm Maria Danz, and Ann Wilson has a new album coming out next month. It's called Consecrated Ground, her second album with her band Trip Sitter. And by the way, she's going on tour with them, too. It's got 9 tracks on it. And they say it's a fearless collection of songs that blends heavy rock, psychedelia, blues, and raw emotional storytelling. It's coming out on August 14th.
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Playing the greatest songs ever made from the Golden Rule Break, where honesty always

Journey in Light, Sam Maria Danza. Thanks for joining us this weekend. And what's the latest on the St. Elmo's Fire sequel? I'll tell you what I know coming up. Here's John Parr.

heart, heart. In fact, we heart heart so much that we're showcasing 3 decades of Anna Nancy Wilson's biggest hits on a Kick It Out weekend. Here, have another heart hit. The songs you know. 92.5 Classic Hits.

0: Barracuda, that is Heart on our Kick It Out weekend. I'm Maria Danza. Before that, we heard the theme to St. Elmo's Fire from John Parr. And yeah, they're working on a sequel. Rob Lowe said that it's happening. The original cast all want to return. They're currently working on a script, but it is definitely in development at this point. So, you know, it's interesting. I'd like to see what happened to these characters because they were a total mess back in the 80s.
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0: I don't care anymore. It's Phil Collins. I'm Maria Danza, and his expanded 45th anniversary package called Face Value, Full Value is going to be coming out, available as a 4LP deluxe vinyl set and a separate Blu-ray audio release as well. 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

can't live without your heart. So it's a good thing we've got plenty. We're featuring the biggest hits from Heart all weekend long on a Kick It Out weekend. 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

0: Alone, that is Heart on our Kick It Out weekend. I'm Maria Danza, and Rick Moranis is finally returning to Hollywood. It's been over 20 years, and he said, I wasn't retired. I was just negotiating with Mel Brooks about doing a Spaceballs sequel as far back as 1989, and it's going to happen. It's called Spaceballs, the new one, and it's going to be coming out April 23rd of 2027.
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0: And Nancy Wilson, it's Heart and Magic Man on our Kick It Out weekend. I'm Maria Danza. And now that training camp has started for the NFL teams, they've taken a look, and here's who they think, the professionals, will have the biggest chance of making it to the postseason. Okay, and here they are from 5-1. 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

0: The Go-Go is in vacation. I'm Maria Danza. Thank you so much for taking us along this weekend. And if you're a big fan of the Big Bang Theory, there's another spinoff coming. There's been a couple of them, and this one revolves around Stuart. It's called Stuart Fails to Save the Universe. It just started streaming on Thursday, and then new episodes will be released weekly every Thursday until the season one finale, which is September 24th.
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heart, heart. In fact, we heart heart so much that we're showcasing 3 decades of Anna Nancy Wilson's biggest hits on a Kick It Out weekend. 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

0: One of their most zen songs, Dog and Butterfly, one of my favorites too. That is Heart on our Kick It Out weekend. And that's going to do it for me. I'm Maria Danza. Appreciate you spending some time with me this weekend. And don't go away. We've got more from Ann and Nancy coming up. So enjoy the rest of your weekend and have a great week.
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